Thanks for hanging out on the What's a Josh broadcast on this Tuesday. It's the 18th day of August already. Today it's National Fajita Day, National Ice Cream Pie Day, National Pinot Noir Day. Did I say that right? When I order anything that has any type of ethnic accent or title, I sound like the most Midwestern person you could possibly find. Also, today it's National Mail Order Catalog Day. If today's your day, if it's your birthday, happy birthday to you. And thanks for hanging out with the What's a Josh broadcast.

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What treasure did you find at the thrift store? You're on the What's a Josh broadcast. I love this one from Kevin. My wife bought an old painting for $12. It turned out to be worth almost $2,000 after having it appraised. That is amazing. Melissa, I found a working KitchenAid mixer for $25. Looked brand new. Those things are like a couple hundred, aren't they? Anyway, Melissa, congrats on that one. Love to hear from you over at whatsajosh.com.

0: 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Hanging on the What's a Josh broadcast. So what treasure did you find over at the thrift store when you went? Now, I know yesterday was thrift store day, but we're just now getting to the topic. Chris said my grandfather found a first edition Stephen King book for $3. I'm wondering how much those are worth, because you look at how many old books are in these thrift stores. You know there's got to be stuff with value in there. If you really sift through everything that's in there, it's pretty incredible what you could find. Love to hear from you over at whatsajosh.com.
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3: Van

You're the What's a Josh broadcast. Still talking about what it is you found at the thrift store that was worth some value. Got one from Ron. My neighbor bought an old cookie jar for $5. Later found out collectors are paying over $1,000 for that exact same one. That's incredible, especially when you come across some of that old Pyrex at the thrift stores. I mean, good luck if you find it. But I know that stuff goes really expensive. You can get a lot of money out of that stuff. Ron, thank you for that message. If you got something, I want to hear from you over at whatsajosh.com. There's a button there that says message me.

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1: Hanging out on the What's a Josh broadcast. So that treasure you found at the thrift store, I want to hear from you. Brian, I love this one. My uncle found an old radio station jacket from the 70s at a thrift store. Still wears it to car shows. Oh, that's a great place to wear that. That reminds me of that find that I got on eBay a few months back. I paid like pretty close to $200 for it. So it wasn't the cheap price that you would have paid for the thrift store. But it was one of the stations that in my hometown, everybody grew up listening to. And it was one of those old Letterman jackets, and it still had all the 80s buttons on it. So the Beatlemania, Thin Lizzy buttons, and my favorite that really caught my eye, a Ghostbusters 2 logo pin. So it's got the little ghost with a, he's holding up the peace sign almost. Super cool find. Anyway, we'd love to hear from you over at whatsajosh.com.
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Hanging out on the What's a Josh broadcast. So I want to know what you found at a thrift store that was worth a little bit of money. Kevin said, my father-in-law bought an old military footlocker at an estate sale for $40. Inside was a collection of old gold and silver coins the family had completely forgotten about and they did not want. After everything was appraised, it was worth over $28,000. Incredible, Kevin. Thank you for that one. You're making me want to go over to the thrift store now. More on the way. A few

0: Well, that's going to do it for the What's a Josh broadcast. Thank you so much for listening. I will talk to you tomorrow. Same time, same place. And of course, if you want to get a hold of me while I'm not here, head over to whatsajosh.com. Bye-bye.
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0: 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Which American cities have the most passionate NFL fan bases? We'll tell you as the NFL season or preseason gets underway. And what divorced and widowed people know about marriage? 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Things you didn't know, you didn't know today. 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

0: listening to that 90s channel, the biggest hits of the 90s and more. Welcome in. It's Tuesday. Glad to have you along. Welcome, welcome, welcome, welcome, welcome.
1: Well,
0: welcome,
1: hello. Welcome.
0: Now, this would normally be Taco Tuesday, but it's National Fajita Day. So I'm thinking fajitas take the place of tacos tonight for dinner.
1: Yeah.
0: Sizzling fajitas. Those are good.
1: Ah, nice. Mm,
0: yeah. It's also National Ice Cream Pie Day. Ice cream pie.
1: That's good. I like ice cream pie and ice cream.
0: Ice cream pie. Mm. I don't think I've ever heard
1: of it. I got to think about that.
0: I haven't had it.
1: Yeah.
0: National Pinot Noir Day.
1: Yes, please. Mm. Mm. Let me some grapes in a bottle.
0: Bad Poetry Day. We got plenty of that to go around. Bad poetry, right?
1: There once was a man from Nantucket.
0: And it's National Mail Order Catalog Day. And who doesn't order from a mail order catalog anymore?
1: Who doesn't like a good mail order catalog?
0: Yeah.
1: You know, I mean, come on.
0: Hey, they used to sell brides in those. Mail order brides. They did. Back in the day. All right. A bus family battle over the Lakers is heating up. Jeannie Buss is challenging her siblings' vote to sell the family's remaining stake in the team to Josh Kushner and Bob Iger at $12.5 billion.
1: Wait, are you talking about Jared Kushner and Bob Iger together?
0: Josh Kushner, different Kushner, not related.
1: Man.
0: Different guy.
1: I could have sworn I saw a thing today that said Jared Kushner.
0: No. Five of Jeannie's siblings wanted to, they voted to sell. Jeannie's the only sibling who did not want to. Her lawyer argues a 2017 court ruling requires approval from co-trustees Jeannie, and Joey Buss before a sale can happen.
1: Jeannie, and Joey.
0: By the way, their dad's name was Jerry.
1: Yeah.
0: Remember that?
1: Yep.
0: So she's challenging this. Bob Iger, getting into basketball, NBA, you know. Freshly minted Disney legend over the weekend. Yeah. Mm-hmm. So anyway, we'll watch that for you. Today's impossible trivia question. 4 out of 5 men say they have not bought this for their partner, but 2 out of 3 women would love to get it. What big ticket item would that be?
1: Sports tickets.
0: Ooh, no.
1: No?
0: No. Hmm. They've not bought this for their partner, but 2 out of 3 women would love to get it. 4 out of 5 have not bought it. That means 1 out of 5 has bought it. It or whatever.
1: But what is it?
0: What is it? It's today's impossible trivia question. We will visit that throughout the show today. All right, Tuesday, and the big show is on. Coming up, you know what? How much, you know, dealing with foodborne illnesses and outbreaks did we think we'd have by this time in history?
1: But we got a bunch. It's been a big year for that, hasn't it?
0: We got a bunch, and we'll tell you all about it. Coming up next.
1: More.
0: Oh, yeah. Let's go. Yes.

0: we will then have some sweet pillow talk and bombastic. Tell me fantastic. Touch me on the box, it says I'm Mr. Rowe.
1: You can connect with us online at vancampandmorgan.com. 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
1: Apparently, the most suspenseful aisle at the grocery store right now is all of them. The United States is juggling multiple foodborne illness investigations involving several foods normally considered the responsible choices. CDC says nearly 13,900 domestically acquired cyclospora cases have been reported since May 1st. Almost 14,000. And those are the reported ones.
2: Good grief.
1: Those are the ones that people have said, hey, I'm sick. One major outbreak has been linked to iceberg lettuce sourced from central Mexico. Oh, great. My favorite lettuce that I've been trying not to eat. But how do you avoid that?
2: I don't know. You know, they say the iceberg is, you know, it's like the useless lettuce of the lettuce world.
1: But it's so yummy.
2: It's my favorite one because it has a crunch. It's crunchy. Its very own.
1: Yeah. And it's on everything. You know, it's on hamburgers, it's on tacos, it's, you know, everything.
2: Yeah. It's nummy.
1: And then if you order something without lettuce, then people think you're uppity. Meanwhile, federal officials are investigating a salmonella outbreak connected to jalapeno peppers, of course, from Mexico. We've known about that. Triggering recalls of peppers and prepared foods containing it. Prepared foods? Wouldn't you think that you could kill salmonella by cooking it?
2: You'd think so.
1: So pretty much, you know, there's that. And because breakfast apparently felt left out, there's also an ongoing salmonella outbreak involving shell eggs from Midwest Poultry Services, with consumers advised to toss or return recalled eggs.
2: Good grief.
1: As of last week, the CDC was coordinating 22 active multi-state salmonella investigations, 7 involving listeria and 3 involving E. coli. Obviously, foodborne illness can be serious, particularly for young children, older adults, pregnant people. Why don't you just say pregnant women?
2: I don't know. They can't be sexist because only women can get pregnant.
1: Not too many men can get pregnant.
2: Or people with female chromosomes. I don't know.
1: Yeah, whatever. Mind. Yeah. And anyone with a weakened immune system. They're all... But between lettuce, jalapenos, and eggs, assembling breakfast has suddenly become less chopped and more survivor.
2: Yes.
1: So much for those breakfast burritos, eh?
2: Like, do you want to risk it or take... Do you want to pick the envelope or do you want to risk the lettuce?
1: It's one of my... having lettuce on a breakfast burrito is not a big deal. You don't have it. But jalapenos and eggs, yeah. You got to have them. Got to have them.
2: Well, honestly, it'd be just... If I can just see it now. Do you take the envelope, the surefire envelope, for $1,000? Or do you risk it and eat the lettuce a grand chance at winning $1 million?
1: There you go. I could get sick for that. Somehow the Pop-Tart is looking like the sensible choice now, right? Right?
2: That's right.
1: By the way, for current recalls, check the CDC and FDA before throwing anything away. Based solely on headlines, you want to check it out for yourself. Mm-hmm. And be safe out there. Come on now.
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Time for me to jump in the shower and get clean and come clean with some shower thoughts. Today's shower thoughts, well, we're going to call them our salmonella edition. Here we go. Hold my head of lettuce. We spent our whole childhood being told vegetables are good for you. Apparently, they've warriored up. Nothing makes you question adulthood faster than standing in front of the refrigerator Googling the lot number on your eggs. Grocery shopping used to be, what sounds good? Now it's, what hasn't been recalled since Tuesday? The refrigerator used to preserve food. Now it feels like evidence storage. At this point, expiration dates aren't enough. Food needs Carfax. And somewhere, a Twinkie is sitting on a shelf thinking, and you people called me unhealthy.

0: today, but you do, you really do, because I want you to know them.
1: Okay.
0: Because if I got to see this crap, so do you. Ripping from the headlines for your dining and dancing pleasure.
1: Yeah, what do we got today?
0: Cardinals rookie Joshua Baez is apparently playing baseball with the difficulty setting on embarrass everyone.
1: Yes, indeed.
0: After being called up last week, he became the first MLB player ever to homer in each of his first three major league at-bats.
1: Yeah.
0: Welcome to the majors.
1: Yeah.
0: Please stop making everybody else look bad.
1: Especially Dodgers.
0: Well.
1: Pitching.
0: I say, you go, boy. You go.
1: No, that's
0: it's
1: great.
0: Up, not the Dodgers, but
1: no,
0: you
1: no,
0: know, everyone else, just, you know, go have fun.
1: Yeah.
0: Show everybody up. Show them what a little whippersnapper can do.
1: Whippersnapper.
0: Pokemon is turning 30.
1: No.
0: Mm-hmm.
1: No. 30? Really?
0: Wow. Yeah.
1: Wow.
0: Krispy Kreme is celebrating with six themed donuts.
1: Yum.
0: Pikachu.
1: Yeah.
0: Bulbasaur.
1: Uh-huh.
0: Charmander.
1: Uh-huh.
0: Squirtle. And Jigglypuff.
1: Jigglypuff, yay!
0: They each get one plus a Pokeball donut.
1: Pokeball, oh.
0: Uh-huh. Gotta catch them all.
1: Gotta catch them all.
0: Or eat them all before Dave from accounting gets to the break room.
1: Yeah, well, that's a Dave guy. He's crazy.
0: Japan is preparing to send an unmanned spacecraft toward Mars.
1: Really?
0: Yep.
1: Hmm.
0: And then, once it gets there, because it's going to take a while to get there, right?
1: It takes a few years, doesn't it?
0: Now, in TV years, it takes about a day, you know, an episode
1: it takes
0: and a half.
1: 32 seconds.
0: Yeah. It'll spend roughly 3 years exploring the Martian neighborhood and attempt to land on Phobos, the larger and closer of Mars's two moons.
1: Ooh, moons. Aha. Uh-huh.
0: Moons over Mars Hemi. Humanity has officially reached the let's poke the weird moon phase of space exploration.
1: Yeah, okay.
0: Moons over my Hemi. Okay. Minnie Driver says she's grateful to be alive after a serious car crash in France.
1: No, really?
0: Yeah.
1: Wow.
0: Another vehicle reportedly failed to stop at an intersection and T-boned her car.
1: Oh, that's bad. T-boned is terrible.
0: Minnie and a friend had to crawl from the wreckage.
1: Ew.
0: She escaped with a sprained neck and has been wearing a neck brace.
1: Well, thank goodness she's okay.
0: Yeah,
1: except for the injury.
0: Yeah. So she's like, it could have been worse.
1: Could have been worse, Minnie. We know a lot of people.

0: Well, I've been T-boned, and yeah. So we're glad you're on the mend. All right, and there you go.
1: She is there, her friend was. I don't know if that's just important.
0: Ooh, didn't even think about that. We don't want to know. And those are some things you didn't know you needed to know today. Ripped
1: from the headlines.

0: time for a little yes or BS summer edition.
1: Yeah, in the summertime. All right, what do we got?
0: Crickets can give you a rough estimate of the temperature by how quickly they chirp.
1: I think that's a yes. I kind of remember that from Boy Scouts.
0: It is a yes.
1: Okay, all right.
0: Chirping rates generally increase as temperature rises.
1: Yeah. You would think it would, when they were cold, that they would chirp faster.
0: Well, I'm thinking it could be. But
1: they're insects, yeah. So they don't get cold.
0: I don't know.
1: Yeah.
0: I was thinking about it both ways, and it's like, I don't know.
1: Yeah.
0: Interesting.
1: Interesting.
0: Like the rest of us mere mortals, we, the warmer and hotter, well, no. Some people like the heat.
1: Some
0: the warmer
1: people
0: do. It gets for me, the slower I get.
1: Yeah, me too. I slow it right down. Slow the roll.
0: Yes or BS?
1: Yeah.
0: Swimming immediately after eating can cause severe cramps and drowning.
1: So we used to believe that, but we have dispelled that. Yeah, that is a BS.
0: Swimming after eating is generally safe. It is BS.
1: Yep.
0: Yes or BS?
1: Uh-huh.
0: The average person is more likely to be bitten by a shark during late summer because sharks become more aggressive as summer ends.
1: Hmm. You know, I think that's a yes.
0: Well, sharks don't have calendars down below.
1: That's true, huh? Good point. So, good point.
0: It's BS.
1: Okay.
0: They check their little watches.
1: Yeah.
0: You know.
1: Like, oh, hey, Bruce, it's time to go chomp, chomp, chomp, chomp, chomp.
0: More encounters can happen when more people are in the water, but sharks don't suddenly become homicidal because pumpkin spice season is approaching.
1: No. Okay. All right. Okay.
0: Yes or BS?
1: Yeah.
0: The smell of freshly cut grass is actually a chemical distress signal released by the grass.
1: I do think that's true. I've heard that before.
0: It is true.
1: Yeah.
0: And I recently have learned this, and it makes me not to ever want to cut another blade
1: grass.
0: Of grass.
1: Yeah,
0: I know.
1: The grass is screaming.
0: Ha! Ah! Yeah. It is. It's screaming.
1: Yeah. But it sure smells good while it's screaming. It does smell good.
0: It does smell good.
1: Mm.
0: But it's telling other little living things that there's danger, danger.
1: Danger, danger. Here comes the weed whacker.
0: Yes, its compound's called green leaf volatiles.
1: Okay. All right.
0: Yes or BS?
1: Yeah.
0: Watermelon is more than 90% water.
1: I know it's a lot of water, but 90% sounds kind of high. I'm going to say BS.
0: You were wrong.
1: Really?
0: 92%.
1: Wow.
0: Water.
1: Wow. Yeah. 8% fruit.
0: Yeah.
1: 92% water. All right.
0: Okay. 100% delicious.
1: 100% delicious.
0: Yes or correct. BS. Mosquitoes.
1: Yeah.
0: Damn. They prefer people who have recently eaten sugary foods.
1: I think that is a yes.
0: It's a BS.
1: Really?
0: BS. There's no solid evidence your ice cream makes you mosquito dessert. Body heat, carbon dioxide, skin chemistry, and odor matter much more.
1: All right. Okay.
0: Those mosquitoes like it dirty.
1: They like it dirty.
0: Yes or BS.
1: Uh-huh.
0: Last but not least is you can get a sunburn through a car window.
1: Oh, yeah. I've done that before.
0: Yes.
1: Yeah.
0: Glass blocks most UVB, but some UVA radiation can still penetrate, particularly through side windows.
1: Yeah. You want to stay out of the sun no matter what.
0: That's why people have uneven tans sometimes.
1: Yeah, well,
0: left arm's all tan and, you know.
1: It's called a farmer's tan.
0: Depends on who's driving.
1: Yeah. And that's our yes or BS for this week.
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0: It's that 90s channel. Hey, when you take lunch at work, do you actually leave your desk or go outside? Or do you just eat over your keyboard while answering a bunch of emails?
1: I've done both.
0: You've done both?
1: Yeah.
0: A new research survey of 2,000 hybrid workers, that would be people who work both at home and in an office, but not at the same time, finds 56% never step outside during a typical day at the office. Wow.
1: Huh.
0: Even more depressing, 85% sometimes skip lunch completely, despite 91% agreeing that lunch breaks are important.
1: Wow. Okay.
0: And workers apparently know what they're missing. 78% would prefer eating outdoors most weekdays. And happiness ratings increased from 51% before an outdoor lunch to 66% afterward. So yeah, it's like having a picnic at the office. So what's keeping everyone chained to the desk? Well, too many meetings.
1: Well, there's that.
0: And the pressure to remain available for those phone calls.
1: And when you are a, unless you're management, and so you're, otherwise you're hourly.
0: Yeah.
1: There's still times that you still sit there at lunch and try to catch up.
0: Yeah, try and catch up even though you're not getting paid for it.
1: And you're not supposed to. You get busted. You get busted if you're caught.
0: Yeah.
1: But you get busted if it doesn't get done.
0: Right.
1: So
0: which is worse, know? Right?
1: Yeah.
0: Even when workers manage to take lunch, 61% of their break is spent staring at devices, while 32% admit checking work email during their personal time.
1: My wonderful world of working at home and not being in management anymore.
0: Yeah.
1: When it's my break time, well, no, I can't say that. There are days that I do sit and work to try to catch up.
0: Yeah.
1: And get behind pretty easy because it's like crazy. But I take the puppy dogs outside.
0: Uh-huh. And then you play games on your device.
1: Of course. But I'm outside and I'll watch the puppies play and then I'll pet the puppies. And
0: yeah.
1: So
0: nearly half believe they'd be actually more productive if they regularly took outdoor breaks. In other words, we've somehow reached the point where going outside for half an hour feels like abandoning our careers. But anyway, and your boss probably won't notice. Of course, Microsoft Teams definitely will, but your boss won't notice.
1: Right.
0: Going outside is corporate America's newest employee benefit. Look at it like that.
1: I used to miss the day when I was, when I could go outside, I would go outside, right?
0: Yeah.
1: So when I worked, was just a lovely administrative assistant, I would go every day at lunch, I would go, it was like a man-made lake around there where I would work.
0: Yeah.
1: And I'd go, park. Yep, by the lake and see the ducks and the little, it was cool.
0: Very cool. All right, well, get outside. It's good for you.

0: all things 90s, that 90s channel. If you grew up with an upset stomach, Mom probably prescribed four foods: bananas, rice, applesauce, and toast, better known as the brat diet.
1: No, not in my house.
0: Okay, I didn't either, but a lot of kids did.
1: Mine was crackers, saltine crackers, yeah, and flat 7-Up.
0: Yeah, mine wasn't flat 7-Up, but it was 7-Up and saltine crackers. The idea was simple: bland, easy to digest foods. Yes. It wouldn't further irritate your digestive system.
1: Which is
0: while
1: actually what you're, yeah, the brat
0: everything
1: diet
0: downstairs
1: is
0: was staging a prison riot against your body. Experts say the brat diet's reputation is better than the science behind it. Okay, there's limited evidence that it actually helps diarrhea or nausea resolve faster, and the American Academy of Pediatrics no longer recommends it for children because it's unnecessarily restrictive and lacks important nutrients.
1: Yeah, well,
0: like protein and calcium and fiber and vitamin
1: B12. Oh, well.
0: Experts say bland alternatives, including brothy soups, oatmeal, crackers, right, and boiled potatoes, can be just as easy on the stomach.
1: Boiled potatoes.
0: More importantly, focus on replacing lost fluids with water, electrolytes, and broth. See, that's the big thing when you...
1: your liquids.
0: Yeah, when you do get stomach issues, you do dehydrate pretty badly. Yeah.
1: Yes, you do. And depending on the age of the person that's going through it, it can be pretty darn serious.
0: Yep. So, brat isn't necessarily harmful for a brief period. It's just not the gastrointestinal miracle we once thought it was. Basically, Mom wasn't completely wrong. She just needed to add soup. Everything's bad. Yeah, I can remember when I was sick that I would eat soup. Probably that's why I don't like soup now. I'm not a big soup person.
1: Well, gee, how often did you get sick?
0: I got sick a lot because, I was a sickly kid. And they poured chicken noodle soup down me.
1: You was a sickly kid,
0: I was a sickly kid.
1: Oh, my goodness sakes.
0: No. Anyway, no more brats, food-wise.
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0: It is time for some tasty bits.
1: You know, I'm really tempted just to have the grapes in the bottle.
0: Uh-huh.
1: But I gotta try some ice cream pie.
0: Ice cream pie does sound good.
1: It's been hot around here. Ice cream pie sounds really good.
0: And it's gonna be hot for another week.
1: And then I'll have my grapes in a bottle.
0: And then you have your grapes in a bottle.
1: Yes. Because gotta have some fruit.
0: Yep. All right. Here's some things you probably didn't know yesterday. On this date, in 1963, James Meredith became the first black student to graduate from the University of Mississippi. Less than a year after federal intervention was required for him to enroll.
1: Yep.
0: You might recall.
1: Yep. Yep.
0: Pretty famous, James Meredith.
1: Yes, and good for him.
0: Yeah, good for him. The famous curse of the Hope Diamond appears to have been largely a marketing gimmick promoted by jeweler Pierre Cartier to make the stone more enticing to buyer Evelyn Walsh McLean.
1: Oh, really?
0: Apparently, haunted jewelry had better branding and probably fetched more money.
1: Okay, great. Yeah.
0: In the 1800s, the U.S. government actually imported camels for military use in the Southwest.
1: What?
0: The Army's Camel Corps experiment worked surprisingly well, but the Civil War helped kill the project.
1: The Camel Corps, huh?
0: Yeah. Somewhere Arizona narrowly missed becoming America's camel country. Ooh.
1: Never heard about the Camel Corps.
0: Yeah. And the ancient city of Pompeii had fast food style establishments called Thermopolia, where customers could buy prepared hot food and drinks from counters containing large storage jars. Romans had takeout nearly 2,000 years before somebody started asking whether you'd like fries with that.
1: Wow.
0: There you go. And those are some really tasty bits for today. From

0: Congratulations, millennials. Gen Z has apparently found another word you'll use incorrectly 6 months from now.
1: Oh, boy.
0: The word is LARPing. LARPing.
1: Oh, boy.
0: Originally described as live-action role-playing, LARPing, where people dress as characters and battle with foam swords. LARPing.
1: Okay.
0: Now Gen Z has expanded it to mean pretending to be something you're really not. Not just a cosplay role-play thing, but okay. I guess you can pretend to be anything you want. Someone who goes to the gym mainly to post workout selfies, LARPing as a fitness person.
1: Oh, okay. All
0: pretending
1: right.
0: Pretending you're a huge fan of a band while knowing two songs, music fan LARPer. The newer meaning apparently began gaining traction around people pretending to be legitimate fans and has since expanded to almost any performative behavior. Now, where was I all weekend?
1: Cheaper creepers.
0: I was at D23. I will say this quickly. A lot of people were LARPing Disney characters. In fact, I saw what I thought was Disney's version of the Sanderson sisters from Hocus Pocus. They were amazing. And then I came to find out they were drag queens.
1: Oh, wow.
0: All three of them. They were amazing.
1: That's cool.
0: Yeah. But Disney had no characters on the show floor because they didn't want to compete with people wearing their costumes. But they allow people to come dressed up.
1: Yeah.
0: Yeah. And they saved Mickey and Minnie for the stage shows and the panels.
1: Okay.
0: Searches for LARPing have climbed 5,000% over the last 5 years, while linguists say it's becoming a replacement for calling someone performative. Now, one downside, people may become afraid to try something new because someone will accuse them of faking it and being a LARPer.
1: So you're faking it or being fake LARPing.
0: Fake LARPing. That's really the category. Now that means Gen Z has invented peer pressure against developing hobbies. Okay?
1: Hey.
0: Using Gen Z slang when you're 52, you're LARPing as young. Wearing a cowboy hat to one country concert, LARPer. Owning golf clubs but never go golfing, you're a garage LARPer.
1: Oh my gosh.
0: LARPing. It's the new, yeah.

0: Hey, it's time for our fast facts you can use in Nielsen Fast Enough. If you're ready, pay close attention. Listen
1: up.
0: Here we go.
1: Let's go.
0: The average American household hangs on to instruction manuals for an average of 6 years.
1: Wow.
0: Hold my box of instruction manuals. I got you.
1: You don't get rid of them?
0: No.
1: Oh, my gosh.
0: How can you get rid of them? What if you need them?
1: I bet you probably have your stereo from 1978.
0: Yeah, I did. Yeah. 16% of drivers have hit a mailbox while driving, especially in the snow.
1: Yeah. Oh.
0: Some have hit them while they're drunk, too.
1: Did they meet your brother?
0: Yeah, I was going to say. Yeah, he had a perfectly parked mailbox and a house, too. 20% of Americans say they sleep in every weekend, and I'm so jealous. Millennials are more likely to make big decisions based on their horoscope than any other generation. They'll grow out of that. 1 in 4 of us can't name a single one of our neighbors. Yeah, I'm one of those four. I really don't know any of their names. Not even a first name.
1: I don't know my neighbors.
0: The lady next door. It is sad. A study says your excess body fat can be blamed on your grandparents smoking. It was their fault, huh?
1: Oh, okay.
0: The average woman will talk on the phone with their mother for about 3 times a week. And each time it takes around 16 minutes. So that's 48 minutes a week.
1: Goodness.
0: The average woman will talk to their mother. According to health experts, if you gargle this 3 times a day, you reduce your chance of getting a cold by 40%. I don't know what it is, but that's what it says.
1: If you gargle that.
0: I'm thinking it's probably mouthwash. Two out of five people regret getting a tattoo. 2 out of 5. Not quite half.
1: Really?
0: Yeah.
1: Huh.
0: According to a recent survey, liver is the most hated food. Number 2, lima beans.
1: Oh, man.
0: Lima beans.
1: I will eat a can of lima beans over liver.
0: Lima beans. Yeah, I hate liver. 73% of women say men over 40 who wear a ball cap backwards look ridiculous. Yes, we do. Close to 33% of women say a potato reminds them of their husband.
1: What?
0: Potato reminds them of their husband.
1: Well, I heard, but what?
0: What? A study found that people who watch TV, reality TV rather, are usually meaner than people who do not.
1: You know what? I am.
0: Because reality TV is mean.
1: It is.
0: I know it is.
1: I am not surprised at all.
0: Even below deck is mean.
1: Well, yeah, it is.
0: And the average person deals with the frozen computer or device annoyance 3 times a week.
1: Three times a week.
0: And again, hold my laptop. All right. And those are our fast facts you can use for today.
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0: 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Which American cities have the most passionate NFL fan bases? 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And what divorced and widowed people know about marriage? Apparently a lot. And Would You Rather Wednesday? 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

God, Becky, look at her butt. It is so big. 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
1: Can't touch this. 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

Remember when Nintendo 64 was the hottest thing and Beanie Babies were going to be your retirement? Yeah. That 90s channel. All things 90s.

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0: Hump and Hump Day on the Van Campen Morgan Show. Here we are, coming to you from, Hump Day.
1: That's where we're coming from.
0: We're coming to you from Hump Day.
1: Live.
0: Hump and Hump Day.
1: Yes.
0: It's National Potato Day today.
1: Oh, okay. I love potatoes.
0: You like potatoes, right?
1: I do.
0: You're a potato fancier?
1: I am a potato fancier.
0: Potato. Let's call the whole thing off. It's International Bow Day. Bows are nice.
1: Yeah. Especially on my Christmas presents.
0: Oh, I see what you're saying. Bows on your... I'll catch.
1: I don't know. What kind of bows were you talking about?
0: Well, I was thinking about bow ties.
1: Well, those are cool, too.
0: Bow ties are cool.
1: Bow ties are always cool, Doctor Who.
0: And Young Sheldon.
1: Yes.
0: National Soft Ice Cream Day today.
1: Soft ice cream.
0: That's like Mr. Softie, right?
1: I guess.
0: Soft ice cream.
1: It's a soft serve.
0: Yeah.
1: It's a soft. Like McDonald's and.
0: Yeah. Right. Ice milk. It's not really ice cream, it's ice milk.
1: Well, some is ice cream.
0: I think it says ice milk on the cartons when you get it at the restaurant. All right. So it's also National Aviation Day. And here's one we're all going to love. It's Talk Like Jar Jar Binks Day.
1: Oh, shut
0: and
1: your
0: I,
1: mouth.
0: I forgot how
1: shut
0: to talk
1: it.
0: Like Jar Jar shut. Binks. That's been a mental block for me.
1: Me, Baba. Me,
0: yeah,
1: Baba.
0: Yeah. There you go. Just stop it. Just stop it right there. Stop that too. Hey, you know what? Frank Beard, longtime drummer of ZZ Top, passed away at the age of 77. He had actually been on hospice, and then he came out and did a concert, and then...
1: Really?
0: Yeah, then they stopped. They said last week, they said, would be something, you know, undisclosed about Frank, and we're going to postpone the tour, and then he passed away, so...
1: Well, if he was on hospice, I think they had an idea about something.
0: It just says cause of death hasn't been revealed. Yeah. And that he passed away at his ranch in Richmond, Texas on Monday.
1: And then there was one.
0: Yeah. Billy Gibbons. That's it. Yeah. That's it. ZZ Top. Yeah. We lost Dusty Hill a couple of years ago.
1: Yep.
0: FAA is investigating after two, not one, but two passenger jets blew tires while landing at O'Hare on Monday.
1: Oh, geez.
0: Just over 3 hours apart.
1: Wow.
0: First, American Airlines Flight 386 from New York's LaGuardia reported not one, but two blown tires after landing around 2 p.m. Passengers got off using stairs and were bused to the terminal. Then around 5:15 p.m.
1: And not very happy, I would imagine.
0: United Airlines Flight 739 from Omaha suffered a blown tire after landing, and it was carrying 121 passengers and five crew members. Both planes landed safely. No injuries were reported. So,
1: well, wonder what's amok in tire land.
0: Well, it's maybe the tires aren't being checked enough, or maybe, you know.
1: And it could it be the runway?
0: But
1: there's plenty of other planes that come in, so,
0: I'd check any planes that landed at O'Hare on Monday. And today's impossible trivia question, I promise we're going to give you the answer today. Well, it gets away from me, right? Only 10% of families don't do this common thing. Only 10% don't do this common thing. That means 90% of families do it.
1: Watch TV.
0: No.
1: Eat dinner together?
0: Oh, you're so close. You're so close. Oh, but we'll come back to it. I promise we'll come back to it. All right, let's get the party started. Let's go.

0: 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If you grew up in the cassette or CD era, it's time to lower your flag to half staff and check whether you still owe somebody $37.95. Columbia House is officially shutting down September 15th.
1: They're still alive?
0: They're still alive, bringing an end to the legendary mail order club that promised music fans deals like 12 albums for one penny.
1: I got some, well, I don't have albums, but I got CDs.
0: Yeah?
1: Yeah.
0: Did you ever pay for more than the penny?
1: Probably not.
0: I don't ever remember sending Columbia
1: House.
0: Maybe
1: shipping and handling.
0: Anything. Yeah, maybe.
1: Yeah.
0: Founded in 1955 as the Columbia Record Club, the company became enormous before streaming made waiting 6 weeks for a CD seem slightly ridiculous.
1: Well, it wasn't waiting. It was kind of ridiculous, but that good feeling when it came in.
0: Yeah, and you only paid a cent, 1 cent. For like 12 or 16.
1: It set all of us up for a lifetime of bad decisions.
0: Really bad decisions. At its peak in 1996, Columbia House had 16 million members.
1: Oh my gosh.
0: Customers picked a stack of nearly free albums and agreed to buy additional music at regular club prices, but I don't know of anybody who followed up on that.
1: How did they make money? That's what I want to know. Okay.
0: Or as teenagers understood it, free CDs. Yeah. And as their parents understood it, what did you sign? No.
1: Yeah, maybe.
0: Big box retailers, the internet, digital music, and online piracy eventually crushed the business. Columbia House changed ownership several times, filed bankruptcy in 2015, before continuing on as an online DVD and Blu-ray retailer.
1: Huh. How'd that work out for him?
0: Didn't work out for him, no. Plans for a vinyl subscription service never materialized, so farewell, Columbia House. You introduced an entire generation to Pearl Jam, Nirvana, and the terrifying phrase, contractual obligation. Somewhere, my mother still thinks I owe Columbia House money. I told her, nah, don't believe it. Statute of limitations. It's like long past, man.
1: Plus, it never fails. It's probably one of the music CDs that she ended up taking anyway.
0: No.
1: A lot of moms do that.
0: Yeah, a lot of moms do. But I have a lot of CDs that I haven't listened to in years. Because as soon as everything went digital, I just chucked those things in a box. And I still have them.
1: Yeah, but you probably still have your DVDs too.
0: Oh yeah, no, I got a bunch. I don't know.
1: In order to find them, we'd have to scrape the dust off the top to get to them. Right. Because we don't need to listen to them anymore.
0: Or like you say with DVDs, you know, put them in the machine and watch them. Oh, I will say this. I didn't own a copy, I didn't know this, of Groundhog Day.
1: You didn't own a copy of Groundhog Day?
0: Not digitally.
1: Really?
0: But I did have a Blu-ray. And so I think I ended up buying it because my Blu-ray player doesn't work anymore and I have to have Groundhog Day on Groundhog Day.
1: So I have never had good luck with a digital player.
0: Yeah, really? Yeah.
1: No.
0: Yeah. Anyway.
1: I guess I'm not apt to it or something.
0: Farewell, Columbia House. We salute you.
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time for me to jump in the shower and get clean and come clean with my shower thoughts today. My thoughts are all about the closing of the Columbia House. Here, hold my dozens of LPs for a penny. Kids today will never know the thrill of waiting weeks for music they can now stream before finishing this sentence. Columbia House taught an entire generation about subscription traps decades before anybody accidentally paid for 6 months of Paramount Plus. 12 CDs for a penny may have been the first time teenagers learned that if something sounds too good to be true, read the tiny print underneath the Pearl Jam CD. Columbia House knew teenagers had no money, no credit, and no understanding of contracts and thought, these are our customers. There was no greater feeling of wealth than circling 12 albums in the Columbia House catalog while possessing exactly 1 cent. And somewhere in America, there's probably still a sealed Columbia House copy of Hootie and the Blowfish that technically belongs to a collection agency.

0: headlines.
1: All right, okay.
0: Because we said so, and I'm done.
1: Thank you.
0: So done.
1: I thought you were
0: now done. I'm done.
1: Okay. You sure about that? You're doubly sure. Okay.
0: It's a song that's been stuck in my head.
1: All right, okay.
0: From The Great Gatsby, 1974.
1: Ah.
0: Apparently, your workout can now be shorter than the time it takes to find your earbuds.
1: I like that. I like that a lot because I can never find my earbuds.
0: Well, that doesn't bode well for the exercise
1: routine, does it? No, it doesn't.
0: A new study it suggests that just 3 minutes of sprinting.
1: What?
0: Yeah. May provide greater health benefits in some measures than an hour of running.
1: What?
0: So, finally, an exercise for people whose fitness philosophy is, can we wrap this up?
1: Yeah, I'm ready to wrap it up, but sprinting?
0: If I was sprinting, that would be the longest 3 minutes in the history of mankind.
1: I was
0: going to
1: say, man, these legs don't even run fast. I get a slow jog. Yeah, that's kind of me. 1.3 miles per hour on the treadmill. Is that even a run? Or a jog?
0: No.
1: That's not even a brisk walk.
0: No. Well, if you make the movements like it is.
1: Nah, you can't because then you go faster than the treadmill.
0: That would be the Baywatch. That would be the Baywatch.
1: Slow-mo. Running.
0: So you are running. You're just doing it in slow motion.
1: Slow-mo. Running.
0: Slow. Can you go?
1: Okay, all right.
0: Uber Eats is preparing to bring drone delivery to Dallas and Houston by the end of the year. So soon, you'll be able to watch your burrito soar majestically over your neighborhood before discovering they forgot the guacamole.
1: Hey. As long as they don't forget the hot sauce. That's
0: and you're
1: all
0: telling
1: I care
0: the drone,
1: about.
0: You go back
1: and get
0: and
1: me
0: you
1: some
0: fly me out
1: extra
0: some more. Yeah.
1: Guac, and I'll take some sour cream on the side.
0: I just had this vision of
1: keep
0: like
1: this
0: a

0: Okay, how are they going to keep it hot?
1: A stork flying.
0: Yeah,
1: with baby.
0: Oh, I like that.
1: And so here's the burrito just floating along.
0: I got one better.
1: What's that?
0: Make a drone to look like a stork.
1: Oh, that's cute.
0: I like that. Yeah.
1: Or a burrito.
0: Or a burrito. Yeah, I like that too.
1: But I like the stork. That's cute.
0: Yeah.
1: Patented. I mean,
0: No, trademark.
1: Trademark. Yeah,
0: trademark. Van Camp and Morgan.
1: You know someone's going to do it.
0: Of course they are.
1: Take your change for a rare 1982D small date penny. Only a tiny number of valuable examples have surfaced, and the right version could reportedly fetch, about $18,000 to $25,000 from collectors.
0: I'll see you later. I got some pennies to go through. I got a whole jar full at home. What year was that?
1: Well, your penny jar is now an investment portfolio.
0: I know, right?
1: British pop star Robbie Williams.
0: Seriously going to go home and look for some today.
1: Hopewood. I know.
0: I got a whole bunch of pennies.
1: 1982D.
0: Okay. All right. Right on.
1: British pop star Robbie Williams says he was recently diagnosed with autism, telling fans the diagnosis explains so much.
0: Wow.
1: So Williams has spoken publicly for years about his personal struggles and says the diagnosis has helped provide some answers.
0: That's awesome. I mean, he's a very talented guy.
1: Yeah.
0: He's very successful in the UK. He cannot get arrested in the United States. You know, it's like he's had a few minor hits here.
1: Right.
0: Which is a shame because he's very talented.
1: He is talented.
0: Yeah. And popular. And he's been popular for like 40 years.
1: Yeah.
0: He's a big deal over there.
1: Sometimes his name will surface on with a song. It's like, is that the same guy?
0: Is that him? Yeah, of course. It's Robbie Williams.
1: Still him. It's still Robbie Williams.
0: And those are some things you didn't know you needed to know.

0: And now, for today's edition of All the News You Could Care Less About, here's your reporter, who you also could care less about.
1: Guns N' Roses guitarist Slash. He said someone made a tiny accounting error involving the sort of money the rest of us would notice immediately.
2: Okay.
1: So Slash has filed court papers claiming his ex-wife, Perla Farrar. What a name. Perla Farrar.
2: It's probably fake. You know, we all have fake names. I have a fake name. You have a fake name. We all have fake names.
1: Well, anyway, she received about $1.5 million too much in spousal support.
2: What?
1: Uh-huh.
2: Wow.
1: Now, before you started GoFundMe for Slash.
2: Yeah.
1: You know.
2: Because, you know, yeah. He's got some
1: Whoa, Nelly.
2: Yeah, he's all right.
1: He's already paying Perla $100,000 a month.
2: Wow.
1: Yeah.
2: So every 10 months, he pays her $1 million.
1: Yeah. I think if she can't afford to do that,
2: so
1: she needs to...
2: So 1.5 is 15 months of spousal support.
1: Yeah.
2: And holy crap.
1: I don't know if it's been quite 15 months since we're close. So, you know, they better figure something out real quick.
2: Yeah, yeah.
1: All right.
2: And of course, she spent it all. You know, she doesn't have
1: her?
2: It laying around.
1: Well, what?
2: No, of course
1: With
2: not.
1: A name like Perla Farrar?
2: No.
1: Slash says he tried settling the issue privately by deducting the alleged overpayment from the future support.
2: Wow.
1: And Perla won additional financial records before agreeing. So, Slash kept paying the full amount. Well, everybody's lawyers presumably began shopping for vacation homes.
2: Apparently. Well, and Slash, you know, he's not writing her a check personally every month.
1: No.
2: He's got people. You know, he's got a manager that does that, so. And it's probably making his manager, like, cringe because it's like his manager ain't making that kind of money, I guarantee you.
1: Probably
2: not. No, not $1.2 million every year. No.
1: No, so.
2: No.
1: Slash is now asking a judge to let him apply the $1.5 million as a credit against future payments rather than demanding that Perla return it. The couple divorced in 2018 when Slash agreed to pay Perla $6.6 million plus the ongoing $100,000 a month child support. Or monthly support.
2: Yeah, spousal support.
1: Spousal support.
2: Yeah, too old to have kids. Well, you're never too old to have kids, but... That's crazy. It's just like, it blows my mind.
1: Uh-huh.
2: And then think about the ramifications if he takes it as a credit. So, does he not pay her for 15 months? Or does he, like, go halvesies? Does he, like,
1: well,
2: 10%?
1: Evidently.
2: What's the deal?
1: Evidently, because he's paying her $100,000, right?
2: Mm-hmm.
1: Plus, he has additional quarterly payments when his income passes certain levels.
2: And see, he did that.
1: So, he did three extra payments. They were supposed to have caps, but somebody forgot to apply them in 2021, 2022, and 2023.
2: And that's when he was doing that commercial for...
1: Was
2: it for Geico or what was it?
1: I think it was Geico.
2: Yeah.
1: Yes, it was Geico.
2: It's like the audition for Guns N' Roses, and he won. Jeez. Yeah, he made a little bit of money off of that.
1: He made a little bit of money.
2: Yeah, well... Yeah, and they did a concert tour not too long ago.
1: Of course.
2: Yeah, all right. Hey, you know what? Slash doesn't necessarily mean price slash, but I think he's thinking that.
1: But there will be
2: I don't
1: some,
2: know where I was going with that, but I think the price
1: there will,
2: Sasha.
1: There will be some. The
2: price, his new name's going to be Price Sasha.
1: Yeah.
2: Or the Support Slasher. All right, I'm going to keep my day job.
1: You need to let it go.
2: Yeah, I'm going to keep
1: Step
2: my day job.
1: Step back from the microphone.
2: It's Van Camp and Morgan.
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0: We finally have data to settle the argument over which NFL city has the most passionate fans.
1: Oh, really?
0: Nielsen's new local NFL fandom index measured eight factors.
1: Okay.
0: Merchandise purchases.
1: Merchandising. Okay.
0: Attendance at the games. Social media engagement. Radio listening. What's that? Streaming. Television viewing. And even betting interest.
1: That's interest in betting.
0: And your winner is Buffalo. Wow. Buffalo.
1: Not surprised.
0: The Bills Mafia finished first with an index score of 208. All right. Number two? KC, Kansas City at 194.
1: Not overly surprised.
0: Yeah. You would think that what would be number three? Another highfalutin team last year?
1: I'm going to go with the Browns.
0: Yeah, no.
1: No?
0: Yeah, no.
1: Not because they're highfalutin. Green Bay?
0: Green Bay, number three. Yeah. Okay. Number four, Cincinnati, which is interesting because Cincinnati is
1: really
0: kind of sucked the last few years. Was a decent team, but
1: I would have gone with Pittsburgh on the list?
0: Yes, Pittsburgh at number six. Number five, Philadelphia. Number seven, Baltimore.
1: Really?
0: All these teams in the AFC North. And
1: Well, some, like Pittsburgh.
0: Yeah.
1: Pittsburgh has hardcore.
0: Oh, yeah, yeah. No, the Steelers fans are hardcore everywhere. And, of course, you know,
1: Bears.
0: Aaron Rodgers is still playing. No, the Bears ended up actually in 10th. So they did make the top 10.
1: Okay.
0: Detroit at number 8. New Orleans. The Saints at number 9.
1: Detroit number 8?
0: Yeah.
1: And the Saints.
0: San Francisco ranked 27th out of 32. Miami 28th. Los Angeles 29th, New York 30th. Yeah.
1: Really?
0: I should say 30 markets because LA and New York have double teams. So we're talking about markets. Apparently, having 47 other things to do on Sunday hurts your football commitment. I mean, you know, whatever. Hey, you may not have the most Lombardi trophies or any. Congratulations, though, Bills Mafia. By God, Nielsen says you're exceptionally good at jumping through tables. And, you know, somewhere Buffalo just ordered another folding table. What do you want?
1: Yeah.
0: Anyway.
1: Tailgate away.
0: Tailgate away.

0: Hey, it's Wednesday, kids. You know what that means? It's time for Would Ya Rather Wednesday. The crowd goes wild.
1: I'm always happy when these come along.
0: And we do have one from Clay today. We'll say
1: we
0: that one
1: better
0: for last.
1: Have one from Clay.
0: And I'm not really sure how you do this one.
1: Clay, we always better have one from. No pressure.
0: Okay.
1: Just JK.
0: Here's a few end of summer, going into fall type things, if you will. Okay. I think some of them are like that. Hey, would you rather August heat or November chill? I know that one.
1: let me think about it. Would you like to answer for me?
0: She's going to go with November chill.
1: Yep.
0: Yeah, heat is not her thing.
1: No.
0: Would you rather always know the temperature or always know the time? Which is more important to you?
1: Well, if I was on island time,
0: you wouldn't care.
1: I wouldn't care.
0: Yeah.
1: If I was on cruise time,
0: you kind of have to care on cruise time.
1: Well, yeah, you kind of got
0: to
1: care.
0: Because you got to know when it's time to eat. And you got
1: to
0: know.
1: Anytime it's time to eat on a cruise.
0: When you have to get back on the boat so they don't leave you in port.
1: That's important.
0: That's
1: so,
0: very importante.
1: I have places I like places I, you know, that I enjoy.
0: Yeah.
1: I have them on my weather app.
0: Oh, so you kind of would like to look at the temperature once in a while.
1: I've been a weather junkie since I was a little girl.
0: Yeah, right.
1: And my dad, I used to climb up the top of the moss, the weeping willow tree, in a little tree house he made me up there.
0: Oh, cool.
1: And he said, okay, we'll forecast the weather.
0: Forecast the weather. Yeah. You should have been a weather girl.
1: I was forecast the weather.
0: You should have been a weather girl. Aw.
1: I know. Cumulus clouds.
0: Yeah.
1: But I guess, I don't want to have, see, anyone else would have time. I have a phone, I will have the time.
0: Yeah, right.
1: So for me, I'm going to go with temperature.
0: But, okay, all right, temperature.
1: Weather.
0: All right, would you rather s'mores or root beer float?
1: This is not a new question.
0: Man. Have we had this one before?
1: We have.
0: I don't remember from week to week.
1: It's not
0: these,
1: that old.
0: These get poured into us.
1: But you know what? It's summertime.
0: Root beer float.
1: I think last time I chose root beer float.
0: I want a root beer float.
1: I'm going to go s'mores this time.
0: Okay, fine. Would you rather Saturday morning cartoons or Saturday morning sleeping in? I know the answer to that one.
1: Duh, let me think about it.
0: Yeah, I know.
1: I'm going to sleep in, then I can watch my cartoons on my TV in bed.
0: Do they even have Saturday morning cartoons anymore?
1: I have no idea.
0: I don't think they do. Would you rather Happy Days or MASH?
1: Oh,
0: wow.
1: That's actually hard.
0: That is hard.
1: They're very different.
0: They are, but...
1: They're very different.
0: But they're very good.
1: They're both very good.
0: That was my point.
1: And you know what?
0: Yeah.
1: If you're going for just some mindless, just entertainment, and that you don't...
0: Up your nose... Oh, wait. That's the wrong one. I was going to say... Oh.
1: That's Happy Days.
0: No. Up your nose with the rubber hoses.
1: Welcome that's Woody and Squiggy.
0: No.
1: Welcome back, Cotter.
0: No. Happy Days was. I found my thrill on Blueberry Hill. Right.
1: He never did that enough.
0: He did it a lot.
1: Not enough.
0: He did it a lot. All right, Happy Days or MASH.
1: If I am in the mood for a just some mindless entertainment, I'm going Happy Days because it's light.
0: MASH was light too.
1: It is light. But
0: it can get heavy.
1: With MASH, you almost have to pay more attention to the dialogue.
0: Yeah.
1: You know, to really enjoy it.
0: Yeah.
1: You gotta pay attention to the dialogue. Happy Days, you almost kind of hear it in the back of your mind almost because we've heard it so often.
0: And quickly, I'm just because we're running out of time.
1: I'll go with MASH.
0: I'm going to add one thing about MASH. After a few seasons of running Laugh Track, they stopped. Mm-hmm. And so the last seasons of MASH have no laugh track.
1: Yeah.
0: Yeah. And when you hear the laugh track, it sounds so phony.
1: Well, of course it does.
0: Listening to it.
1: Yeah, it does. I will go with MASH.
0: Go with MASH. All right. And last but not least, this one's from Clay in Ashland, Virginia. As always, he sends you one every week. And
1: yes,
0: everybody, by the way, is invited to send us a Would You Rather for Wednesday. Would you rather be a movie star or date a movie star? Ooh.
1: You would know the answer. You should know the answer.
0: I think
1: to this
0: you'd
1: one.
0: Rather be a movie star.
1: I've had my You've Oscar speech
0: wanted to be
1: written
0: an actor.
1: Since how old yeah. was I?
0: I don't know. You said
1: 9 years old.
0: Nine. Okay.
1: Yep.
0: All right, Clay, you got your answer. If you have a would you rather.
1: I have a closet wannabe actress. Seriously. I would do it in a heartbeat.
0: Be sure to email us your would you rather to show at vancampandmorgan.com.
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0: Hey, it's time for some tasty bits.
1: Soft serve.
0: Oh, man.
1: McFlurry or a frosty.
0: How about a half and half?
1: Okay.
0: Chocolate vanilla twist.
1: Well, on always. A cone.
0: Heck yeah.
1: That's my soft serve.
0: There you go.
1: Yeah.
0: Yeah. You can't get that like at Baskin Robbins.
1: I'll have my soft serve and a cone on the way to get my frosty.
0: Yeah. All right. Here's some things you probably didn't know yesterday. George Lucas originally considered making Star Wars with a narrator because he worried audiences wouldn't understand the story. Instead, he went with the opening crawl, making generations of moviegoers speed read before spaceships start exploding.
1: What would Star Wars be without
0: the crawl? I know.
1: What would Spaceballs be without the crawl?
0: I hope they continue it with the new Star Wars. Yeah, I hope they do.
1: They have to.
0: They didn't with Solo, and they didn't with Rogue. Oh, they did with Rogue One. They did, yeah. They had the crawl in Rogue One.
1: They did.
0: Yeah. We'll see. That's coming out next year.
1: And they did with the Skywalkers.
0: Yeah, but that was all part of the Skywalker trilogy. Three trilogies were all related. In the 1920s and 30s, the U.S. government maintained a poison squad legacy from earlier food safety experiments where volunteers deliberately consumed foods containing common preservatives to study their effects. Wow.
1: Well,
0: no idea how many people died.
1: There was also experimentation on people who didn't know.
0: That's true. How are you gonna get
1: but
0: your
1: these
0: baseline?
1: Are other stories.
0: How are you gonna get your baseline without
1: It was horrible.
0: Rats produce ultrasonic vocalizations associated with positive social interactions, including during play and tickling. Rats tickling, I can't imagine. Humans can't normally hear them without specialized equipment, nor do we want to.
1: No, really don't. No. But thanks for
0: sticking with things
1: interrupting my dreams tonight.
0: That crawl along the ground. Some species of snail can sleep or remain dormant, that's right, for extraordinarily long periods, particularly during drought.
1: I'm like
0: certain
1: a snail.
0: Land snails enter estivation.
1: Land snail.
0: Sealing themselves inside their shells until conditions improve. And there you go. Those are our tasty bits for today.

0: Today's impossible trivia question. Only 10% of families don't do this common thing. What is it?
1: Go to Costco together.
0: Wow, and I wish they stay home.
1: Well, you did say I was close when I said eat dinner together.
0: Yeah. Dinner might have something to do with it.
1: A movie?
0: No.
1: Dinner, dinner, dinner, dinner.

0: don't do this common thing.
1: They don't do. Okay.
0: And it has something to do with dinner. At home. I've given you enough clues. All right. We'll give you one more chance. We'll give you one more chance next time. All right. Good or bad news is bad news. Dolly Parton is giving fans another health update after doctors kept her home from a big Dollywood event. She was scheduled to attend the August 14th grand opening of the park's new night flight expedition, but instead appeared by video from Nashville.
1: Good grief.
0: She explained that she's been dealing with some health issues, including occasional dizziness and dehydration. And her doctor told her not to make the roughly 200-mile trip to Pigeon Forge.
1: I mean, she said, what was it, when she's been started, probably about midway into when she was canceled and stuff.
0: Yeah.
1: She's finally talked about she was having vertigo and and then she was grieving and things like that. Yeah. But she did talk about her vertigo, and I think I've only heard her talk about it once. But that's I haven't heard everything though. But
0: she reassured fans that all is going well on the medical end of things, quote unquote. She's also staying busy with her Songteller Hotel, Life of Many Colors Museum, and upcoming Broadway musical.
1: The girl's busy.
0: Yeah, she did cancel her postponed Las Vegas residency, saying treatments were working, but sometimes left her feeling, as her grandmother put it, swimmy-headed.
1: Swimmy-headed.
0: Swimmy-headed. Night Flight Expedition officially opens to the public at Dollywood.
1: What is that?
0: Today, as a matter of fact.
1: What is a Night Flight
0: Expedition? It's a brand new...
1: But what is it?
0: I don't know. It's a brand new attraction at Dollywood. So, there you go.
1: I want to go to Dollywood.
0: Well, you know what? You better get there. It's a long ways from here.
1: I want to start walking.
0: Start
1: walking now. All right. Well, yep. I'm out of here then.
0: Our best, though, to Miss Dolly.
1: Yes, sir. Mm-hmm.

0: Getting married apparently comes with an unexpected wedding gift.
1: What's that?
0: Forgetting single people exist.
1: What?
0: According to researchers, they say couples frequently become more focused on each other after the marriage. They spend less time maintaining outside relationships.
1: Sure.
0: A phenomenon called dyadic withdrawal.
1: Dyadic withdrawal.
0: Uh-huh. And single friends can't catch a break. Because they're not in the group. They're not special. They're not married.
1: Okay, all right.
0: They can gradually disappear from the invitation list.
1: Oh, I get you. Yeah. Okay, yeah, all right.
0: One woman regularly spent weekends with another couple while she was in a relationship.
1: Uh-oh.
0: But after her breakup, she called her married friend who was sympathetic and supportive. And then the friend added that she was sorry they wouldn't be seeing each other that weekend. Because the event,
1: hey, you know what?
0: There was a plus one requirement.
1: I was going to say, seats for four, not for three.
0: Yeah, that's tacky.
1: Yeah. Hey, four is two couples. Three is a third wheel.
0: Well, okay. Researchers say married people often don't notice that they're treating single friends differently until they experience divorce or the death of a spouse and suddenly find themselves...
1: single.
0: That's right.
1: Suddenly single.
0: The shoe on the other foot.
1: On the other foot. And then they can't get invited to crap.
0: So that's when they say maintaining friendships becomes especially important. You know, because if you lose your partner, you can also mean discovering that your social circle belonged to the couple, which is not just you. So don't disappear into couple land and abandon longtime friends, because someday you may need them.
1: Yeah, you might.
0: However, knowing the single friends, they would say, you know what? Okay.
1: Odd numbers are tough, though, at certain
0: they
1: things.
0: Are. Yeah.
1: Even like going to the theme park, right?
0: I was just going to say
1: It's like, how many in your party? Three. Oh, you know, two of you can ride on this, and then you'll have to ride in the back, and then you'll have to ride with somebody else because we're really busy today. We can't give you your own seat. Sorry. It's Alice in Wonderland. I do not want to sit with somebody else in the back that I don't know.
0: The cars are very small.
1: I'll spread out and fill it up for two. It's okay. It's all right.
0: The smallest little cars. Oh my
1: they
0: gosh.
1: Are very small, by the way. But it's such a cute ride.
0: Oh, it is.
1: Such an adorable
0: ride.
1: Not
0: as small as Casey Jr.,
1: yeah. That was built at a time when we Americans were just smaller people altogether.
0: Man.
1: Yeah. Anyway.
0: Yeah, so there you go.
1: Well, I hope I never have to be single again. But at some time, I guess we all are single for a little bit, right?
0: Yeah, everybody's single at some point. Yeah. I mean, whether it's before you get into a relationship or after or during or whatever, or I don't know. But you never, you can't anticipate whether or not you'll be single as an adult in a relationship. Say if you're married, you don't know if you're going to die first.
1: But that single friend sometimes just drops off altogether. You stop associating with them, and then you lose track of them for 30 years.
0: Yeah.
1: You know, I mean, it's kind of sad.
0: Yeah.
1: You know, but I think of when Harry met Sally and Carrie Fisher's talking to what's his name? Bruno. Bruno. What's his name? Kirby. Anyway, and she says, God, tell me I never have to go out and be in the dating again. Bruno Kirby is his name. Well, thank you for that.
0: Oh,
1: thanks
0: you're
1: for
0: welcome.
1: Reminding us that just third wheels happen. Uh-huh.
0: Raj.
1: Wow, he's the seventh wheel. So there you go.
0: True.
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0: Here's a dating tip. Never offer to cover someone's lost wages until you've seen a pay stub.
1: Wow.
0: Los Angeles man Matt Rhodes wanted to spend the day with a woman, but she told him she had to work. Matt generously offered to pay whatever she'd lose by taking the day off.
1: Okay.
0: And then the Apple Cash request came across his phone for $3,000.
1: What?
0: At which point, Matt's romantic plans apparently became a career fair. He joked, "Baby, go clock in and bring me an application."
1: Wow.
0: Now, the story has exploded on TikTok.
1: Yeah.
0: Commenters debated what the request actually meant. Some believe she genuinely earns $3,000 a day. Yeah, right. Others figured that wasn't her salary at all. It was simply the amount required to make blowing off work worthwhile. I would think that was, or maybe it was a joke.
1: I don't know. But it's not the first time I've heard something like that. So, you know, you start to hear it more than once.
0: Yeah.
1: Maybe it rings a little truth to it.
0: Well, others pointed out that suddenly calling out could jeopardize one's job, making the actual cost considerably higher than one day's wages, I should say. No confirmation of what she actually earns or whether the request was serious, but Matt apparently got the message. Go to work. And if you're really making $3,000 a day, does your company have dental? Because we want to know. Anyway, I thought we'd share that with you. What do you think?
1: I think it could be something cool.
0: $3,000 a day could be cool.
1: That could be very cool.
0: That I could get into. I'm just wondering, you know, was she just like maybe she didn't want to go out with him. Maybe she's like, you know what, if I say $10,000, he'll think I'm, you know, putting him off. If I say $3,000, I'm toying with him. Oh, and there's one other thing she could be, but I don't want to say. And yes.
1: Call her up, girl?
0: Escort.
1: Oh, escort.
0: Escort.
1: Escorting.
0: She could get paid $3,000 a day to escort. And that was probably brought up in TikTok.
1: Yeah,
0: I guarantee you that came up in the comments, I'm sure.
1: Probably.
0: Anyway, thought we'd share.

0: time for Van Camp and Morgan's birthday extravaganza.
1: Oh yeah, let's do it.
0: Mm-hmm. Former President Bill Clinton.
1: Today is William Jefferson Clinton's 80th birthday. That makes him, President Trump, and President George W. Bush the same age.
0: Oh, wow.
1: They're all 80. Can you believe that?
0: I don't know why I thought he was younger. Huh.
1: No. He just seems younger because he was president sooner. But yeah, 80. Okay.
0: This gal's cool. And so is her husband. Miss Keira Sedgwick.
1: Oh, Mrs. Kevin Bacon.
0: That's right.
1: Mrs. Bacon. Keira, I happen to know, is 61 today.
0: You're correct, sir. Mm. They are so cute together.
1: They are. They dance and they sing on YouTube. Yeah, it's great.
0: Uncle Jesse.
1: John Stamos.
0: And his hair.
1: And believe it or not, today is Jesse's. John Stamos' 63rd birthday. Can you believe he's 63?
0: I can't believe it. When was he on General Hospital?
1: He was on General Hospital before ER.
0: Okay.
1: Yeah.
0: All right. And Glee. Don't forget Glee.
1: Oh, yeah.
0: Yep. Kevin Dillon.
1: From Platoon, right?
0: Platoon, yeah. The Doors and Entourage.
1: Oh, that's right. He's in Entourage. Yeah. Kevin, I think, is 60, right?
0: 61. Charlie Sheen's one of his ex-wives, Brooke Mueller.
1: Speaking of Platoon.
0: Yeah, speaking of
1: Charlie
0: Platoon.
1: Charlie was in Platoon.
0: That's right.
1: With Kevin Dillon. But that's the end of the connection with Brooke. Is Brooke 46?
0: She's 49.
1: All right.
0: Let's see here. There's so quite a bit of stuff went on with this guy. Let's see. While You Were Sleeping.
1: Mm-hmm.
0: And American Beauty.
1: Mm-hmm.
0: There's one show called The OC.
1: Oh, Peter Gallagher.
0: Yes.
1: Peter Gallagher, 70, right?
0: 71.
1: Right.
0: Oh, I guess he was in Grace and Frankie. That's what I need. I need to binge that.
1: Oh, that's the one with Lily Tomlin and...
0: Yeah, Jane Fonda.
1: Jane Fonda on Netflix. Yeah.
0: I've been watching some of the... The one with Betty White. Valerie Breaking Nelly and...
1: Oh, Hot in Cleveland. Yeah.
0: It's just dorky and cute.
1: Yeah.
0: All right, former Bond girl. She was just a gorgeous lady. Jill St. John.
1: And married to Robert Wagner.
0: Yeah, that's right.
1: Yeah,
0: that's
1: Jill
0: right.
1: St. John,
0: the ex of Natalie Wood. I'm sorry. Yeah. It's too soon.
1: Yeah, too soon. Yeah. Not the ex, the widower.
0: The widower. You're right. The widower.
1: Jill is. I think she's 86 today, right?
0: 86.
1: Okay.
0: Mr. Delta Burke.
1: Gerald McRaney.
0: Yeah.
1: Is he still alive? Oh my word!
0: I forgot about Simon and Simon.
1: Oh yeah, that's right.
0: Totally forgot about that show.
1: Gerald is 79, maybe.
0: 79.
1: All right.
0: Clay Walker from the Country World.
1: Clay Walker is 55.
0: 57 again from the Country World. Miss Leanne Womack.
1: I think it's her 60th birthday today.
0: You're correct, sir. And I thought she was older than that. Lastest but not leastest, from Queen, the bassist, Mr. John Deacon.
1: John is 75 today.
0: Yes, sir.
1: And if today's your birthday,
0: happy birthday.
1: From Van Camp and Morgan.
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0: Florida.
1: We've been missing you.
0: Now that you mentioned that.
1: I mentioned it.
0: Florida. Oh, Florida. Well, this one speaks for itself.
1: Okay.
0: The villages.
1: If you say so. All the villages, Florida.
0: From the villages. Okay. Oh, my goodness.
1: Here we go.
0: You know, you got to watch those, the senior citizens.
1: Don't get it, but yeah.
0: When they get their drink on.
1: You think that's what it is?
0: Yeah.
1: With a mixture of a little med going. Because they all take their meds.
0: Yeah, in this case, maybe it was some Flomax. I don't know.
1: Oh, my goodness.
0: DUI suspect tried the unusual legal defense of, but I once beat John McEnroe.
1: What?
0: So deputies say 78-year-old John Roger Tingley. Tingley.
1: That's Hyundai.
0: Pulled over Sunday night after his Hyundai allegedly drifted between lanes and crossed the double yellow line.
1: Dude, you gotta stay in your lane.
0: Yeah, stay in your lane. Mm-hmm. According to the arrest report, John had bloodshot eyes.
1: Uh-huh.
0: And John had slurred speech.
1: Yeah.
0: And John smelled of the alcohol.
1: Yep.
0: He said he couldn't walk 15 feet for sobriety exercises, so the deputies let him perform them while seated.
1: Oh my God. Only in Florida.
0: I'm not too sure.
1: I don't even know how that could be qualified as a sobriety test if you're seated.
0: Yeah.
1: You're still going to screw up, but I mean,
0: yeah. Yeah, you're still going to screw up. But yeah, one of the key ones is walking the straight line.
1: It kind of is, yeah. Yeah.
0: I mean, they can say, close your eyes and imagine you're walking a straight line.
1: Yeah.
0: You probably
1: say the alphabet
0: the
1: backwards, you could do that sitting down.
0: When he was seated, he started discussing his athletic resume. He said he plays pickleball four times a week.
1: Oh, wow. Okay.
0: If he plays pickleball four times a week, and he's telling them that he can't walk 15 steps.
1: Well, yeah, good point.
0: Mm-hmm.
1: Good point.
0: You're welcome.
1: Of course, he was probably in the kitchen, the pickleball term. Never supposed to be in the kitchen when you're playing pickleball.
0: I don't know.
1: You don't play.
0: No.
1: Yeah.
0: It's a someday thing.
1: It's a part of the court, the kitchen.
0: I've heard of the kitchen.
1: Yeah.
0: I just don't know what it is.
1: Not supposed to play in the kitchen.
0: Okay. Yeah. Anyway, he claimed he once defeated tennis legend. John McEnroe.
1: Aspiring pickleball player.
0: Hey, who knows? Maybe Mr. McEnroe does play some pickleball.
1: You know what? Whatever.
0: So, yeah, unfortunately.
1: It makes me know never mind.
0: It really does.
1: As my granny used to say.
0: Unfortunately, his alleged victory over a 7-time Grand Slam singles champion.
1: Yeah.
0: Well, it did not earn him a wild card into the DUI Open.
1: Nope. Oh, my God.
0: So, Mr.
1: Tingley.
0: Mr. Tingley.
1: That's Headley.
0: Tingley.
1: Anyway.
0: That's a dirty old man name. I mean, what a horrible,
1: Tingley?
0: Dirty old man name
1: Tingley?
0: To have.
1: Yeah, yeah, it is. Yeah.
0: So he reportedly struggled with the seated exercises.
1: Wow.
0: He became briefly hostile and repeatedly failed to follow instructions. Whoop. Turn around, Mr. Tingley. He was arrested for driving under the influence and initially held without bond.
1: There you go. And that's our kind of crazy crime story for today.

0: Today's impossible trivia question, last shot.
1: Oh, no. Okay.
0: Only 10% of families don't do this common thing. What don't they do? And it's only 10%, meaning 90% of families do it.
1: They don't go out to eat together.
0: No.
1: Let's see. You talked about, I said, eat dinner together, and you said, oh, you're so close.
0: You are so close. It has to do with dinner, and it has to do with dinner at home.
1: Eating together, you have a meal together.
0: Mm, no.
1: So, holidays together.
0: No. Nope.
1: Potluck.
0: Nope. Nope.
1: Cook together.
0: Nope.
1: Barbecue.
0: Nope.
1: Does it have to do with food?
0: Yep.
1: Share recipes?
0: No.
1: Okay, so I said eat dinner together. That was no, but close. Eat supper together. Eat breakfast together.
0: No.
1: Have birthdays together.
0: No. Give up?
1: Yeah.
0: Save leftovers from dinner. Only 10% of families save leftovers. That's crazy, right?
1: Man.
0: You'd think that... I can't imagine 90% of families save leftovers, but, that's just me.
1: It is kind of a high number.
0: It's kind of a high number.
1: But if it's good... You might want to have it again.
0: Speaking of high, a woman in Berlin made a terrifying escape from a high-rise fire Friday by taking a route definitely not recommended by the building directory. The blaze began on the 11th floor of an 18-story residential tower in Berlin's Friedrichshain district before spreading upward. Video shows the woman trapped outside a narrow ledge while smoke and flames poured from nearby windows. With firefighters positioned below, she carefully moved along the building before dropping two stories into the arms of a firefighter waiting in a rescue basket.
1: Well, remarkably, there's other ways. I mean, there's other things that you can say about. She fell into the arms of a firefighter. I mean, come on. These are things romance novels are made of.
0: Right? She only suffered minor injuries. The fire affected 115 residents, 13 people reporting minor injuries. Firefighters evacuated another 25 residents using ladders and protective escape hoods. Wow.
1: Protective escape hoods.
0: Yeah, authorities are still investigating what caused the blaze, but yeah. Yeah, she fell into the arms of a firefighter.
1: I'm telling you.
0: Waiting in a rescue right there. Basket. Yeah, well, she's lucky, you know.
1: Well, yes, of course. Yes, she was very lucky.
0: Very lucky.
1: That she fell into the arms of a firefighter.
0: All right. Who Cares News is next.

0: It is time for the Who Cares News headlines. Here's Morgan.
1: Sister Wives star Janelle Brown has officially hard-launched a new boyfriend, nearly 4 years after splitting from Cody Brown. Janelle introduced Pete.
0: Pete? Does Pete. That make him a brother? If she's a sister. She's a sister wife. Is Pete a brother?
1: I don't know. She wrote that he wasn't looking for love and certainly wasn't expecting him, but the relationship has been pretty wonderful. So Janelle and Cody entered a spiritual marriage in 1993. They had 6 children together.
0: Wow. 6
1: separated
0: kids.
1: In 2022 after nearly 30 years.
0: Oh my word.
1: And then she recently received a formal spiritual release from their church.
0: Huh.
1: And former sister wife Christine Brown already approves calling Pete an awesome guy and revealing he's a construction worker.
0: Huh.
1: So Janelle finally traded sister wives for Mr. Right, and Pete only has to share her with TLC.
0: Yeah, well, that's true. That's true. She has a contract with TLC.
1: So,
0: let me get this straight. Now, the church... So you're talking about the church, which allows sister wives, off.
1: That's it. Okay.
0: Okay, and they gave their approval, their stamp of approval, of the spiritual separation or whatever?
1: Spiritual separation.
0: Okay.
1: Right. Yeah.
0: I just wanted to call that out.
1: That's it.
0: That's totally normal.
1: Exactly, yes.
0: That a church would recognize spiritual unions between siblings.
1: All right, so I'm going to move on. I mean, because this rule will end up like...
0: I know.
1: I should feel like...
0: Well, I would say... No. Cards and letters, fine. But in the United States, polygamy is illegal. But the way the sister wives thing works, as I understand, they're not legally married. They're spiritually joined.
1: Oh, gotcha. See,
0: so that's how they get around them.
1: All right.
0: Polygamy.
1: So, it's time to move on, sir, because we've taken way too much interest in this subject.
0: All right.
1: How many wives do you have?
0: I have one.
1: Are you sure?
0: I'm positive.
1: Well, you're not going to say anything different on the air.
0: And she doesn't have a sister.
1: Okay. Kanye West is taking his comeback tour somewhere where most Western artists have avoided since Russia invaded.

0: in Ukraine in 2022 because if it's not, my first thought was, oh, North Korea. No. But he is going to Russia.
1: Okay. Well, good for him.
0: Yeah, he announced too. You know what, Russia? Keep him.
1: Yeah.
0: It's okay.
1: It's okay.
0: You'll probably have more people come to see him there than you do here. So.
1: I don't know.
0: Ye announced two shows at Gazprom Arena in St. Petersburg on October 10th and 11th.
1: Okay.
0: And apparently controversy remains excellent for ticket sales.
1: Yeah, of course.
0: You know?
1: People want to see him.
0: Yeah, train wreck.
1: Yep.
0: The 70,000-seat stadium reportedly sold out both nights within hours.
1: I believe it. I believe it.
0: Which, you know, just beats his ego even more.
1: Here's the deal.
0: Huh?
1: How much does a ticket cost in Russia?
0: Oh, well,
1: you know, is it equivalent to the United States tickets where they are through the roof, or is it like dirt cheap?
0: That's a good question.
1: I don't know. In the series Ponies, which takes place in the 70s in Germany.
0: Yeah.
1: No, Russia. They're in Moscow. They go into an Elton John concert in the series Ponies on Peacock. They're spies. Anyway,
0: oh, of course.
1: Yeah, yeah. That was... You know, probably could have done without that, but you watch Ponies on Peacock. There's eight.
0: Oh yeah, you did
1: one season. It's I thought it was good.
0: Huh?
1: It has nothing to do with yay. In today's, wow, today has gone way off the rails. Hey, listen.
0: Anyway, are you watching any TV things that you're really enjoying these
1: Stewart.
0: Days?
1: Stewart.
0: Stewart.
1: To save the universe.
0: Which I need to start. Need to start from the beginning.
1: So good.
0: I can't go watch in the middle.
1: It'll take you 2 hours to watch all four.
0: I'm very stuck right now because there's no blue lights. On BritBox, but now I'm stuck on Line of Duty, or the Line of Duty.
1: I am a week behind on Ted Lasso. All right, more Who Cares tomorrow. Have a great day, and...
0: That's all the news you could care less about for today.
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0: It is time for hour four. That's right. It's the best hour on the radio, kids. And thank you so much for being here. We surely appreciate it.
1: We do.
0: Yeah. I mean,
1: we really, really do.
0: We're here. You're here. That's what makes it all a party. It's a party. It's the hour four party. Yeah, sprinkles indeed. Hey, today's Hour 4 is brought to you by our fake sponsor, the $3,000 a day dating income verification service.
1: All right.
0: For when somebody says, take the day off, I'll cover what you make, and suddenly your missed shift costs more than a used Honda. Hey, before you send that $3,000 Apple Cash request, we'll make sure your romantic financial claims survive an audit. Our deluxe day income verification package includes professionally fabricated looking pay stubs, an unnecessarily complicated spreadsheet, a laminated employee badge, and a boss who will answer the phone and say, $3,000? Actually, you're getting off cheap. Upgrade to executive romance verification and we'll create a fake LinkedIn profile featuring impressive phrases like senior vice president of synergistic whatever. And if your date asks, what do you actually do for $3,000 a day? Just smile mysteriously and say, consulting.
1: It's classified?
0: No, consulting.
1: Oh, consulting. There you go. Yeah.
0: Or if you're Barney Stinson, you say, please. The $3,000 a day dating income verification service, because if somebody offers to replace your lost wages, make them deeply regret asking.
1: That's right.
0: Uh-huh. Hey, it's time to say hello to the Hour 4 squad. Hello, squad.
1: Son, Diane.
0: Madam President.
1: Deb John.
0: Dr. Ian Stanley, I presume.
1: Well, hello, Doctor.
0: And?
1: Ed in Phoenix.
0: Let's not forget
1: Tammy, Clay, and Casey Joe.
0: And DF David Folds. And Bruce.
1: Bruce Leach.
0: All right, here's what's coming up today.
1: Bruce.
0: On the fourth hour. First of all, we've got our fast facts you can use. If you can listen fast enough, we've got a bunch of them for you today, as always. Our stupid list of top things you should never say to the cops after they pull you over, besides, I'm a professional drinker. Yeah, you don't want to say any of those. And our In Case You Miss It or I See Me stories, a whole lot more coming your way this hour for. So, you know what?
1: What?
0: I think it's a good time for us to all get ready. It's all time for us to all strap in. Time to light this candle.
1: Ouch.
0: It's hour four, kids, and it starts
1: right now.

0: It's that 90s channel. All things 90. What time is it, kids? It's time for our fast facts. You can use if you can listen fast enough because, you know, we're going to motor mouth them right to you. Right to you. All right. You ready?
1: Suck to me.
0: Listen fast. Here we go. 64% of people have dreamt that they were falling. That's a bad thing.
1: I don't know that I've ever dreamt that.
0: Oh, I have.
1: Have you?
0: Yeah.
1: Maybe once or
0: twice. It's not supposed to be good.
1: Well, as long as evidently you woke up before you hit the ground.
0: Yeah, if you hit the ground, I think that's a bad thing.
1: Yeah.
0: So I've heard. I don't know how they know that. Anyway. Oh, well. 40 billion Oreo cookies are made every year. And some of them don't taste good. I'm just saying. Some of those flavored strange ones are like,
1: I don't go for just regular.
0: I don't know about, you know, cake.
1: I don't know about that. Yeah. It just sounds so sweet.
0: It does, doesn't it?
1: They're already sweet.
0: Yeah.
1: But that just is like over the top.
0: It is. We'll move on. Since 2019.
1: We'll move on.
0: 16% more of us take part in bird watching. Wow. 16%
1: bird watching.
0: More. Yeah. Check that out. 1 in 7 couples sometimes use pimpkin as a term of endearment for their significant other.
1: Pimpkin?
0: Pimpkin with an I.
1: I don't know what a pimpkin is.
0: I don't either.
1: What's a pimpkin?
0: I don't know.
1: Huh.
0: Diet Coke is composed of 99% water. I think all sodas are.
1: I'll say it's liquid, so.
0: Mostly composed of water, yeah. Florida has more indoor tanning salons than McDonald's locations.
1: Huh. Well, it makes
0: in Florida
1: sense stuff.
0: I don't know.
1: Well, you don't want to hit the beach when it's nice if you're not sufficiently tanned.
0: Oh, I see what you're saying.
1: Yeah.
0: Okay. If you have millennials living in the house, you have now on average 5 dirty dishes in the sink. Wow. That sounds right.
1: That sounds
0: about right.
1: 7 out of 10
0: dogs. 7 out of 10 dogs get Christmas presents. Those poor three others that don't?
1: Yeah.
0: Feliz Navidad.
1: Really?
0: Feliz on the dog. Said 27% of women wish their man would do the household chore of vacuuming.
1: Hold my vacuum cleaner.
0: The number of high school students.
1: I don't use it.
0: Yeah. The number of high school students that drive has decreased by 15% over the last 5 years, and that's probably a good thing. Wait till they're 18. Wait till they're 18. Don't know. 15% of Americans think it's very difficult for someone to forge a signature, meaning 85% of Americans think, yeah, it's not a big deal. I can do that.
1: If it was my mother's, I've forged one of the signatures.
0: When blowing out birthday candles, 1 in every 4 women say they'd wished for more time with their husbands.
1: Aww. Aww, sappy.
0: 45% of men.
1: Uh-huh.
0: I've tried on women's clothing when home alone. Ooh.
1: Really?
0: I don't know.
1: 45% men?
0: I'm part of the other 55%. I've never done that. Seriously. Never.
1: One of my favorite Christmas songs.
0: What? Walking around in women's underwear?
1: Yes.
0: 10% of us think wearing glasses improves our chances of getting a promotion at work. Yeah, maybe.
1: Oh, geez. Yeah. How superficial.
0: Yeah. Well, there's 20% of men who think that wearing glasses have a better chance of, you know, getting busy. Beer is the third most consumed beverage on the planet. I don't know what the first two are, but I'm going to guess Coca-Cola is one of them. Anyway, there you go. And that's our fast facts you can use for today.
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0: A man whose IQ is far below his blood alcohol content told police who pulled him over that he's a professional drinker.
1: Ooh.
0: So for those of you as smart as him, try to avoid anything from today's stupid list of the top things you should never say to the cops after they pull you over besides, I'm a professional drinker.
1: Uh-huh.
0: Ready? Here we go. Don't check the trunk. That's not good. It's not good. It's not good. Of course I was driving erratically. I was watching porn on my phone.
1: Oh, that,
0: People do that? Oh, that's not safe. And a token of appreciation for all that you do to keep us safe, I want to offer you some of the crack in my glove compartment. How do you still have a job? I voted to defund you.
1: Ooh.
0: I'd ask you to read my rights. Yes. I'd ask you to read my rights, but since you're a cop, you don't know how. Oh, man. This is terrible.
1: Tough room.
0: Yeah, right. Top things you should never say to cops after they pull you over besides I'm a professional drinker. Wait. If you're here, who's singing with the Village People? That's my question. That is my question.
1: Wow.
0: Yeah.
1: Yeah.
0: Uh-huh. You're a cop? I didn't recognize you without a donut hanging from your mouth. Finally.
1: You know, that's old.
0: Yeah, that's true.
1: Cops and donuts. I mean, so cliche.
0: Are you sure your speed gun's right, officer? The only time I do 69 is on your mom. Oh, wait. Oh. And there you go. That's our stupid list for today.
1: Oh.

0: As you know, every day we scrape the bottom of the internet to find you some stories that you might have missed out on, because we don't want you to miss out on anything.
1: We don't.
0: This is the show of not missing out. How's
1: Absolutely.
0: That? Mm-hmm. The no FOMO zone.
1: We're all about no FOMO.
0: We're about the no FOMO.
1: Oh, we are about the no FOMO.
0: Yeah, no FOMO.
1: No, yeah.
0: It's the no FOMO zone.
1: Right.
0: This is the Icy Maze, or in case you missed it, for today.
1: Okay.
0: Washington, D.C.'s bomb squad shut down part of Wisconsin Avenue after a suspicious electronic device with exposed wires was discovered outside a fire station. After carefully examining the potential threat, officers identified it as an electronic adult pump. Washington immediately lowered the threat level from possible explosive to nobody pick that up. Leave it alone. Just leave it alone.
1: How big was it?
0: I don't know.
1: I was going to say,
0: it doesn't say the size.
1: Okay.
0: Small, medium, or large, right?
1: Right.
0: Electronic adult pump. A Kansas couple, Kelsey and Dakota Ross, traveled to Las Vegas to get married. But Kelsey unexpectedly went into labor more than a month early.
1: Uh-oh.
0: After an off-duty OBGYN happened to help them at a White Castle, Kelsey delivered baby Kelby by C-section. About 12 hours later, the couple got married in the hospital with NICU staff as guests and their newborn serving as a flower girl.
1: Aw, that's cute. Kelby, huh?
0: Kelby.
1: I've never heard that name.
0: No, me either. By the way, that's not a Vegas vacation. That's hitting every bonus round simultaneously. And Liquid Death, Garage Beer, and Jason Kelsey launched a satirical campaign highlighting the enormous water demands of AI data centers by encouraging people to donate their urine as server coolant. There's even a novelty data center coolant collector. It's obviously a stunt. But finally, there's an AI proposal where this idea is piss poor technology marketing strategy. And there you go. Those are our ICB stories for today.
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Good morning. It is 10 o'clock in the West. It's Keith Kelly from Seattle with you. And for the next 4 hours, we're going to do what we do best. We're going to turn the clock back to a decade when your phone stayed attached to the wall. 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And somehow 18 CDs fit into a 6-disc changer. Welcome to Wednesday. 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

Important national business today. It is National Potato Day, and I'm convinced the potato may be the most overachieving vegetable in history. 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What is it? I'm Keith Kelly, and this is That 90s Channel.

0: From the top of the Space Needle in the grunge capital of the world, Seattle, Washington, our very own Pearl Jam and Glorified G. Coming up, another stretch of the songs that instantly put you somewhere, be it a first car, first date, first job, first apartment, maybe a place you haven't thought about in 20 years until the first 3 seconds of that song brought the whole thing back. 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It's Keith Kelly with you on That 90s Channel.
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All things 90s.

Well, if you're celebrating a birthday today, happy birthday. I hope your day is blessed and happy you celebrate alongside of John Stamos, Uncle Jesse from Full House, and former President Bill Clinton. I guess that means cigars and blue stained dresses for everyone today, right? Well, maybe not.

0: That 90s channel, the biggest hits of the 90s and more. It's Keith Kelly on this Workday Wednesday from Seattle. Thanks for having me along today. Today is World Humanitarian Day, so salute the people who step into difficult circumstances to help complete strangers, be it relief workers, food bank volunteers, disaster response teams, shelter workers, and just nonprofit volunteers. 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

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And for those that want to get busy, you got to speak up now.

0: your life.
1: You know, every time I hear that song, I see a picture in my head of Elaine Benes, Kramer, George Costanza, and Jerry Seinfeld in the jail cell in the finale episode of Seinfeld. Probably at that time, the most watched episode in TV history. 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

this. It's noon in Seattle, Washington, halfway through the workday for some of you, halfway through pretending to work for the rest of you. It's Keith Kelly hanging out with you till 2. Lunch is happening. Somebody is reheating fish in an office microwave somewhere, and we're trying to keep civilization together with 90s music. 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

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This is that 90s channel

Birthday roll call today. John Stamos, Kira Sedgwick, Peter Gallagher, Leanne Womack, Christina Perry, and former President Bill Clinton all share August 19. So somewhere today, John Stamos is celebrating another birthday while the rest of us continue trying to understand how Uncle Jesse refuses to age. Happy birthday if you're celebrating today from that 90s channel.

0: If you're already planning the couch portion of your week, the fifth and final season of Outer Banks starts tomorrow on Netflix. And the new music list this week is all over the place. Weezer, Sam Smith, and this is not a typo, Anthony Hopkins. That's right, Anthony Hopkins releasing a classical album. Oh my gosh, Hannibal Lecter has entered the record business.
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0: That 90s channel, the biggest hits of the 90s, and more from the top of the Space Needle in Seattle. It's Keith Kelly, and I'm trying to say this very delicately for Mariners fans. The Milwaukee Brewers beat Seattle 22-0 last night. 22-0. That wasn't a baseball score. That looked like somebody forgot which sport they were playing. You know, the good news about baseball is that you usually get another game very quickly, and my Seattle Mariners get another shot at the Brewers today.
1: 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Rachel and Ross, DJ and Steve, Keenan and Kel. 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

just after 1 o'clock on the West Coast, our final hour together today. This is when we stop pretending Wednesday has us beat. We've made it this far. The coffee's gone. Lunch is gone. Patience may even be gone, but the 90s are still here. It's Keith Kelly with you till 2 on that 90s channel.

You know, I miss the level of commitment required to hear your favorite song in the 90s. You heard it come on the radio and suddenly nobody in the car was allowed to speak. I mean, you waited all afternoon to tape it and then the DJ talked over the intro, which, speaking as the DJ, I now realize explains why some of you are still angry with us.

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0: That 90s channel, the biggest hits of the 90s, and more. That's just the way it is. Some things never change. Tupac and Changes. Keith Kelly on this Wednesday from Seattle. Today is World Humanitarian Day. 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You are in the honor group of the day.
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Hanging out on the What's a Josh broadcast for today, Wednesday, the 19th day of August. How are you feeling today? Boy, this has been like almost 2 weeks, and this head cold that I've had for the last, 2 weeks has not let up. And I know it's been going around, so if that's you, man, hang in there. Today, it's National Potato Day, National Soft Serve Ice Cream Day, National Aviation Day, and if today's your day, if it's your birthday, happy birthday to you, and thank you for spending your time with the What's a Josh broadcast.

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hanging on the What's a Josh broadcast. Time for stupid people doing stupid things. And no, I'm not referring to this show every day that we do for a few hours. I'm referring to this guy. A story about a dine and dash incident in Florida. So you know the routine with this, right? The person's going to enter the restaurant, order the meal, eat it, and walk out without paying. Dine and dash. Now, that idea is simple enough, and it's just kind of gross and disgusting, so don't do that. But, you know, if you don't want to get caught, you might not want to leave your name with the hostess. Because the restaurant was rather busy the night this happened, and the hostess asked for a phone number so he could text them when their table was ready. The suspect gave them their name and their phone number, and apparently they forgot about that when they came in to walk out on the check. Because now they're in jail for theft. And there's your Dine and Dash story. We'd love to hear from you. And what is your stupid people doing stupid things story? Could be something dumb you've done. Doesn't have to be criminal. Just something to make everybody else feel better if we've done something dumb ourselves. We'd love to hear from you over at What's a

0: This is That 90s Channel. Hanging out on the What's a Josh broadcast. So I want to hear your story of something kind of silly that you did. Now, the whole idea of this is we all do stupid stuff all the time. And sometimes it stays with us. There's stuff that we probably did back in the fifth grade that sticks with you, right? It usually wakes you up at 3 a.m. So we're sharing those stories. We do this every week. That way we can make ourselves feel a little bit better. So we're not always worried that, hey, that one incident has defined us. So that's why we share the stupid people doing stupid things stories. Got one from Brian. I love this one. He goes, Josh, this will make everybody feel better if they did something dumb. I confidently walked into someone else's hotel room last night. I misread the number that was written on my card, walked straight in. They were just as surprised as I was. The good news is we all ended up going to get drinks at the hotel bar. Brian, see, that worked out really well. Thank you for sharing that. We'd love to hear your stories at whatsajosh.com. Just click message me.
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3: That

Hey, another What's a Josh broadcast. Sharing the stories of the dumb stuff we've all done. I love this one. Chris, I accidentally sent my wife a screenshot that included the conversation I was having about her birthday surprise. That is probably the most wholesome accidental screenshot you've ever done or any of us have ever done. Trust me. One from Greg. Got a text from my daughter. Turns out my ex got her brand new riding lawnmower stuck in the pond trying to avoid a squirrel. So that made me feel better. She was not a very nice person. And one from Mike. I tried unlocking my truck with the TV remote. It's been a long day. Do you remember back in the day? And I don't really know that we do it anymore, but we had those cordless phones in the house. And they were about the size of the remote controls. How many times did you try to accidentally dial a remote control thinking it was the cordless phone? With a little-

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0: 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Hey, now the What's a Josh broadcast, a little health news. A new study of 368 infants found that babies who were exposed their first year living with this were exposed to microbes that appeared to reduce fevers, ear infections, and antibiotic use. What is it? I'll tell you next.
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18: Daddy!

Here on the What's a Josh podcast, I love this story. So this study of 368 infants found that babies who spent their first years living with a dog were exposed to microbes. Now, that might sound disgusting, but these appear to have reduced fevers, ear infections, and antibiotic use. Researchers found 8 dog-associated microbes in household dust that were linked to better health outcomes. One was associated with fewer ear infections and fevers, while another was linked to less time spent sick with a fever. Researchers say dog microbes could be a major factor in strengthening babies' developing immune systems. Yet another reason to adopt a dog. More on the way.

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What a decade. 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

0: 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Thanks for spending your day with the What's a Josh broadcast. My name is Josh. So we were talking about that story about having a dog as you have an infant actually helps expose them to more so they're sick less. Wondering how your dog has benefited your children. Now, Melissa, I love this message. When our son started kindergarten, our golden retriever was the one thing that helped calm his nerves every afternoon. He'd sit on the floor and hug that dog for 20 minutes. It's amazing what dogs can do. And I can tell you that since I've purchased my own home, and I think I've been a homeowner now for a little over 10 years, I've gone to the dog shelter and I've adopted a dog. I've told you a lot about Swanson, who we had to put down a few years ago. Now we've got Millie. And every day after my job, my full-time job, not this one, I spend probably about 15 to 20 minutes just like hugging on the dog. She's such a stress reliever. They are. Dogs are. Maybe you're not a dog person. Maybe you're a cat person. Maybe you're not a cat person. Maybe you just get a rabbit. Something like that. I'm telling you, they help out so much.
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Star. You're on the What's a Josh broadcast. So how has a dog changed your life or helped out with your kids? Carol, my grandson learned to read by reading books to our old beagle. The dog never once corrected him. Carol, thank you for that one. We'd love to hear from you over at What's a

0: Your home for all things 90s, That 90s Channel. It is that time, the Retro Movie Quote of the Day with the What's a Josh broadcast. Today, going back to 1981, all this week during the early 80s, this was one of my favorite movies, next to Ghostbusters. And when you see the cast of this, you'll say, oh, that's why Josh likes this, because he loves Ghostbusters, and this is basically the Ghostbusters cast. I'll give you the quote coming up here in a few songs.
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the retro movie quote of the day here in the What's a Josh broadcast. We're all very different people. We're not Watusi. We're not Spartans. We're Americans with a capital A, huh? We're all very different people. We're not Watusi. We're not Spartans. We're Americans with a capital A, huh? What movie is that from? I forgot it was even there. It used to be on cable TV all the time, so I'd watch it then, but I think I kind of want to bring it up on streaming. The hint I'll give you, so 1981, and the same director that directed Ghostbusters, the original and the second one, also directed this. I know that doesn't narrow it down a whole lot, but when I give you the answer, I think it'll make sense. If you know it, keep it to yourself. If you don't know it, I'll give you the answer next. It's all-

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1: The retro movie quote of the day here on the What's a Josh broadcast. We're all very different people. We're not Watusi. We're not Spartans. We're Americans with a capital A. Huh? From 1981, it stars Bill Murray, Harold Ramis, John Candy, Warren Oates, and John Larroquette. Forgot John Larroquette's in that one. It was directed by Ivan Reitman 3 years before he reunited with Murray and Ramis for Ghostbusters. Much of the army training portion was filmed at Fort Knox, Kentucky. The original concept was reportedly pitched as essentially Cheech and Chong joined the army before the project evolved into Stripes. Yeah, from 1981, the movie was Stripes. And that's your retro movie quote of the day with the What's a Josh broadcast.
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